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0: Kia ora. We are here at the Otago Polyfest Village with Emily Ware from Ministry of Education. Kia ora.
1: Morena.
0: Morena. How are you today? And tell us about what you're doing here at Otago Polyfest Village.
1: Cool. We're very excited to be here today. It's lovely to be a part of something with so much aroha as Polyfest. We are supporting education here today, and anybody that wants a career pathway with supporting our mokopuna in education, so SLTs, psychologists, teachers, occupational therapists, all sort of holistic around education. Yeah, so we've got a little stall. We're giving away some books in Reo Māori. We've got lots of leaflets for clerical training and anything people might be interested in. Just come and have a chat to us.
0: What's your role in the Ministry of Education? Can you tell us about that?
1: Sure. So I'm a Positive Behaviour Coordinator, which is sort of called PB4L. There's a lot of acronyms in the Ministry of Education. What we do is we run training programs for teachers to support behaviour in positive ways. So we run that across Otago, the Incredible Years programs. We tailor those for tamariki with takiwaitanga or autism. We tailor that for different age ranges of children. So we go from all the way from zero all the way up until sort of 8, 9, 10, and how teachers can support behaviour positively in the classroom, and parents can access courses as well.
0: How did you get into that role? What was the pathway for you leading up to where you are today?
1: That's a great question. I'm a trained psychologist, so working in behaviour was always an interest of mine, and I know early intervention has the best outcomes, so the more we can support children early on in managing their behaviour, the better the outcome is for their life track. So for me, I worked with children with autism first, and then I had a role in the Ministry of Education managing behaviour. So they would call us in to support at a school if they were struggling to understand why children are behaving a certain way, or they were struggling to manage a certain child, and we would support the teachers and the team around that child. And then the opportunity came up to run these programs, and they're so positive, and it's so lovely to be involved in something that's proactive in increasing teachers' capacity for managing behavior and supporting children.
0: Have you always wanted to be a child psychologist? Was that something you wanted to be like growing up and, you know, at university, you know?
1: Weirdly, yeah. From about 13, I always knew I wanted to be a psychologist. Yeah. You'll find most psychologists have like strange family history or something as the reason that they're curious about people's behavior. Yeah.
0: So that's been the case for you?
1: Yeah, for sure. Why do people act the way they do? Yeah.
0: What's the best thing about your job at the moment? About your mahi?
1: I love the variation, hey, getting to help people. And getting to be here at Polyfest, working with all sorts of different types of people is lovely. And seeing how proud people are when they succeed and achieve something is really heartwarming. Yeah.
0: We're recording this on the first day of Otago Polyfest, and we're asking people about their memories. What's your favorite memory of Otago Polyfest so far?

0: my favorite memories bringing my Tomariki to Polyfest. I was so proud of how they interacted with everybody and really embraced all the different cultures here. It's so lovely for them to be exposed to and be a part of. I just love watching the kohanga kiddies sing and dance. There's always some kid that's about to dive off the stage, and there's always some kid crying at the back and picking their nose, and some kid just giving it their all with their waiata, and it's just delicious. I love watching the little ones.
1: Is there anyone you're supporting this week who's performing?
0: Yes, I'm keen to see all the kohanga, the three Manaaki, kohanga Whanau Paki, and the kohanga Whakaari. They're all on Wednesday morning about 10 o'clock, so I'm looking forward to coming back tomorrow and seeing those guys.
1: Have you seen any, as a child psychologist and being a mama yourself, having tamariki, how do you notice their behaviours or the way they are confident with their te reo Māori and, just Pacifica cultures being alive here at Polyfest?
0: It's beautiful the way that I find the kohanga kaiko embrace the whole whānau, not just the child. It's so lovely to see the whole love for they have for their tamariki, all of them, all for their individuality, all for their little elements about those child, all the differences are fully embraced and loved. It's really lovely to watch, yeah.
1: Did you grow up here in Otapotia Dunedin?
0: No, I didn't. I'm from England, so yeah. It's been a big learning curve, learning te reo Māori, learning about tikanga and the culture.
1: Tell us about your whakapapa. So you're from the UK?
0: I'm whānau mai o Hong Kong. My whakapapa's all the way back through Wales, Welsh Celtic ancestry. Yeah, long time.
1: And how did you find yourself here in Otapoti?
0: Sense of adventure. You know, if you don't go, you'd always wonder. You can always go back if you don't like it. So, yeah.
1: And when did you come down here?
0: I've been here for about 20 years, so about 2006. So it goes quite fast. Yeah, much to my mum's disappointment.
1: And is your whānau still back in the UK?
0: Yeah, I'm half and half. Yeah. We've managed to entice a few over here now.
1: What can you tell us about the Dunedin city and their love for Polyfest?
0: Dunedin has won the happiest city and the nicest place to live for like the past 2 or 3 years in a row, I'm pretty sure. And that's no accident that Polyfest is here as well, you know? So maybe there's some sort of, coincidence there.
1: Some correlation, I'm sure.
0: I
1: want to study that. Look, we really appreciate you being here today to tell us about your experience in Otago Polyfest, and thank you for your mahi with the Ministry of Education. Is there anything that you're wanting to tell the community about in terms of how they can support or any support that the Ministry of Education can provide?
0: Oh, thank you. Yes, that's a lovely question. We are always open to people requesting support for their child. So if you have any questions or you're wondering if your child needs a little bit more support at kindy or kura, have a look at our website and get in contact and give us a ring, and we'll always be willing to send someone out to have a look and have a chat with you. Bye.
1: We're also looking forward for Te Wiki o Te Reo Māori Language Week that is coming up. Is there anything that you're excited for around that?
0: Hi, I'm studying Te Reo Māori at Te Wangana, so fully recommend people get on that course as quickly as they can. They're free, they're amazing resources, they're really there to help. So it's a taonga.
1: How's your experience learning te reo at the moment?
0: It's so hard as an adult. But there's no rush. We all learn in our own time, and do the best you can.
1: How does the support system feel like as you're learning as an adult?
0: Everyone's really lovely, actually, willing to correct you if you get it wrong, but kindly, and give it a go. So I find, having learnt lots of other languages, Māori culture is much more welcoming and embracing of people trying to learn, and kind. Yeah.
1: Do you have any advice for someone who wants to start learning te reo Māori?
0: I'd say get stuck in and don't be afraid of getting it wrong and making a fool of yourself. Because that's all part of learning.
1: Is there any-

0: forms of support that's been helpful for you in your Teriyo journey?
1: I love a waiata. Singing helps encode memory in a different way to speaking. So if you can waiata and sing in Te Reo Māori, it's going to help the kupu stick in your head a bit better.
0: Right. And there's a lot of waiatas here at Otago Poly Fest.
2: Absolutely. They're going to be earworming everybody here all week.
0: Look, thank you so much for being here today, Emily, and I wish you all the best for all your
2: money. Thank you. Happy day.
0: We are here at Otago Poly Fest with Mere Tana Ioannidis from the Dunedin City Council. Kia orana.
3: Kia orana.
0: Thank you for being here today. Do you want to just tell us what you're doing here at the village?
3: So today we actually have a booth and we've got our community groups joining us. We also have food available. Yeah, we're just reaching out to the community, just sharing currently the DCC grants that are available to the community. If anyone wants to have a chat about grants, come see me. I'm at the DCC booth.
0: What do you do at the DCC? What's your role?
3: So I'm a community advisor alongside two other colleagues. We are part of the community partnerships team. So my outreach is hopefully today I'll be able to reach out to our Pacific community, yeah.
0: What's your favourite part of your job?
3: Definitely the engagement and the food that you get when you're at events like this. But just the engagement, reaching out to our community and sharing, you know, the work that we do within my scope and the potential for our community to access funding and grants, yeah.
0: Mary, how did you get into this space of working with the community?
3: Very easily. I'm born in Dunedin, so I'm Dunedin born, raised with a lot of our Pacific community. My parents were both, workers in the community as well. I guess people sort of when you connect and engage, people tend to gravitate to you when you're happy to do this work, share, and then, you know, for us as Pacifica, it's always service to our community. So yeah.
0: So have you always had your whānau here in Otiboti, Dunedin?
3: Yes. Yeah.
0: Can you tell us about the community you grew up with?
3: Very close, yeah, very close. We had a lot of, we do have a lot of Cook Islands, so I'm from the Cook Island community. Have a large, quite a large group here in Dunedin, have done, I think, since the 1950s. Our family have been, I was born here in Dunedin. And our family have been involved with a lot of our group itself. We're the Manaiki culture group, and then there's groups like Te Waka that are performers in the community. That's sort of how we sort of kept our community quite close and quite tight. Yeah.
0: Well, what school did you go to here in Otiboti?
3: Can I name drop schools? So I went to Wakari School when I was in primary, Bamako and intermediate, and then I went to Kaikoura Valley, which is Kaikoura Valley High School, which is now Valley College or Kaikoura Valley College, yeah.
0: And because we're here at Polyfest, can you tell us about your favourite Polyfest memories growing up? That have you had experience performing here in Otiboti?
3: I think I'm a bit old, so I kind of missed that whole performance age. So my family have always had children, or mokopuna, who've been part of Polyfest. We've always been involved one way or another through volunteer work, and now I'm sort of, you know, sitting here as a store holder, I think. So I'm hoping that every year we'll have someone here from the DCC to engage with our community, especially our Pacific community here in Dunedin. Yeah.
0: Is there any rangatahi o tamariki that you're supporting this week?
3: I have mokopuna who are at Silverstream Primary School, so they're performing on Thursday.

0: hopefully I'm going to be here.
1: Well, you got to make time to see them, I'm
0: definitely,
1: sure.
0: Definitely, definitely.
1: Have you seen them practice? You know, how excited are they?
0: So I get regular phone calls from my mores every morning, and I can hear them in the background. But they've also been performers for Polyfest as well. So, for Moananui. They love kabaka. They love performing for Te Waka as well. So, they're my... They're the next generation, I think, of performers here.
1: What would you say is the benefits of Otago Polyfest? Because, you know, there's been 3 decades of it. Have you seen that in the Tamariki? Have you seen that within yourself?
0: Oh, no. I think, it's just been beneficial for, for our community, for our people, you know, just to be able to share, and those who haven't really partaken in Pacifica culture and traditions, this is one of those events where it really does highlight that, and you can also engage, and it's such a friendly space. Plenty of food. Did I mention food? Because that is key to this. Just having the different cultures meet and forge those relationships. It's a really, really key space annually. So,
1: what are you excited for this week?
0: Food. Did I mention that?
1: A few times, yes. There's a row of food. I know I'll never get hungry here at the village.
0: Yeah, that's probably the biggest fear, is how much your budget looks like at the end of the week, because I think I blew that last year.
1: There is no food budget.
0: This is one of the highlights, is definitely the different food, and just walking around here, you just feel a sense of community, and it really does make it that little bit more special when you're able to watch, you know, your mokopuna or your children. 30 years is definitely a celebration.
1: Even though we're not in front of the stage right now, we can hear it. So we're immersed in Waiata for the whole day. How exciting. It's Te Wiki o Te Reo Māori next week. Can you tell us anything around language learning journey, or because you speak Cook Island Te Reo, can you tell us about that experience for yourself?
0: I'm still sort of in the process of learning. I should probably just acknowledge, our Papua New Guinea community, Halo, good day. Just my journey has been a very slow journey. but my mokos have now, they are in loving the language. They're able to speak in both Te Reo Māori and Te Reo Kukiarani. And they're just enjoying the journey alongside me. So it's really key when I wake up in the mornings and they're calling me, Mama, Mama. And then we'll have those interactions in the morning really early. So for me, it's kind of... But for them, it's exciting to be able to share that language.
1: How do you feel being inspired by the young ones in this case?
0: It's definitely... it brings us closer. And the kids are... Oh my goodness, they're really excited, especially when it comes to Waiata, or when they're singing the inne, it's beautiful thing to hear. My mokos be able to sing both Māori and Cook Island songs, it's a beautiful thing.
1: For someone who is also in their language learning journey, is there anything you'd advise them?
0: Just to keep going, without language, we don't have the ongoing tradition and culture. It's part and parcel of what the journey is language, and that's one of the core foundations for us,
1: What sorts of support or resources has been helpful for you in your own language and cultural journey?
0: The web, internet's amazing thing.
1: Super.
0: but there's also, with Pacific Language Week,

0: you know, my mokos are able to go back, and every week they have, you know, we're able to greet people in different, in our different specific languages. So that's part of the learning. And I mean, there's so many resources out there online. We've just been able to, you know, pull conversations and sentences together. They may be incorrect at times, but it is about the learning and the journey.
1: It's a really good story, We really appreciate you being here today, Mary, for talking to us about your mahi at Dunedin City Council. Thank you so much for all you do for the community, but also we love that, you know, you also talk about your cook, island whānau here in Otikoti, Dunedin. So all the best for your mahi here at Otago Polyfest, and enjoy the food.
0: Thank you.
1: We'll see you at the food stops.
0: Yeah, sure.
1: We're here with Moana Chapman, one of the kaimahi at Otago Polyfest here at the village. Kia ora na.
2: Kia ora na, kia ora na.
1: Woo! Moana, this is really exciting that we are talking again here in the village. I remember talking to you and Zoana 2 years ago,
2: yeah,
1: I think.
2: Yeah.
1: And you've also been active here at ORFM, recording the Cook Island Māori Language Week podcast recently.
2: Yes.
1: How's your experience with that?
2: You know, because we didn't know what to expect, but, you know, so it was just like spontaneously answering questions, and I think all those questions then became a, you know, I remembered what it was like during my time as a child, growing up back in the islands. So it brought up really beautiful memories for me, yeah.
1: I'm glad that, you know, with the experience of an interview, it's also something beneficial for you, even for the listeners as well who get to listen to your story.
2: Yeah, and I'm hoping that my story that I grew up with, you know, other people can resonate with it, that grew up back in the islands. So that's what I was hoping that, you know, our audience will get, is just that remembering.
1: Before we start talking about why you're here as the kaimahi of Otago Polyfest, can you tell us about your whakapapa and what brings you here in Otipoti, Dunedin?
2: So my whakapapa is, I grew up born, bred back in the Cook Islands. In particular, I was born in Metiaro and then grew up in Rarotonga. Did all my schooling in Rarotonga and then came over to Aotearoa. Yeah.
1: How long ago was that?
2: Ooh. That's going back probably 40, 30 years, between 30 and 40, I can't, like maybe mid 35 years, yeah.
1: Where is home for you now?
2: Here, definitely here in Otipoti. I think I can actually say that I've been here for that long, so Otipoti is home. Mm. But however, you know, like my, suppose my Turanga Waiwai or my heart will always be back in the Cook Islands where I was born and brought up. Yeah.
1: So this week you are volunteering for Otago Polyfest. Can you tell us about your experience so far and what you do as kaimahi?
2: Hi. So I started volunteering last year. We were just lucky that our Te Hauora Whānau Services allowed us to actually come and do some volunteering mahi over here at Polyfest. So this is my second year, and you know what, I love it. I love meeting people, and I think being here, especially in the village, you know, I get to see all my friends and families that I probably have not seen for a while, and so we get to meet each other here. But more so, I think, you know, no one gets to see the background of our mahi here, where we are consistently supporting all the volunteers that's actually volunteering in different parts of the stadium.

0: And so, yeah, so I think those are the things that people don't see in the background of the mahi that makes this place work. So that our community, when they come here, they can enjoy it. You know, so it's about keeping everybody safe, but it's also about feeding our community. Yeah.
1: And I love that you mentioned about the background work that the kaimahi are doing for Otago Poly Fest, because the flow is amazing. You come through and you get to watch the tamariki and rangatahi perform, and then they bring you to the village, and then there's so much support and community members here, and there's food stalls, and I'm sure there's so much work that's been put behind everything.
0: Yeah, there is. And so, because I think, you know, even the store holders, you know, it's not just a 1 week preparation. It's more than a week. You know, like sorting out their kai that they're going to sell, and then also us kaimahi having to come and like just make sure that, you know, the store holders are good, and also our kaimahi are good as well. So yeah.
1: What are the challenges of organizing Otago Poly Fest this year? And I'm sure, you know, with the funding situation, there has been changes to a lot of the works that need to happen for the community. Can you just give us an update around that?
0: I don't really know the inside of the nitty-gritty stuff, but I do know that when we found out that, you know, the funding was cut, you know, that really hit us. Only because, you know, our tamariki, they thrive for this week. But also, you know, I think it's like months of preparation as well for all our schools. Because they want to come here and they want to shine, you know, shine on stage. So if this was taken away, honestly, our tamariki will lose out on what it's like to be Pacifica, what it's like to be Māori, what it's like to show their love, their aroha, their ngākau for their own culture. And so I think if, you know, the more businesses that can afi in our future Poly Fest to keep it going, the better. So that, you know, our tamariki don't lose their identity, their whakapapa of where they come from.
1: And thinking about with 33 years of Otago Poly Fest, I'm sure you've got a lot of memories from supporting the tamariki, but also being part of Otago Poly Fest yourself. Can you tell us some of your favorite memories about Otago Poly Fest?
0: Yes. So some of, you know, I'm just going to name two in particular, was all the practices that goes into to this week. That, you know, I guess a lot of our parents can resonate. So, like, my boys was in part of Poly Fest with Wataki Boys, and so it was like practice after practice after practice after practice. And then when we finally came to Dunedin on stage, you know what, my heart was just filled with joy, yeah, just to watch them, because I know how hard they've worked to get them to the stage where they can perform, they remember their actions, they remember their words, you know, all those things, yeah. And then, like, for me, it was just like a proud moment for a mama. Yeah.
1: And what do you see in them? Like, how, what's changed within them as they perform and as they, you know, share that? Yeah.
0: And it's the confidence, you know, because I remember myself as a dancer, you know, I think, you know, when you start off, you don't have much confidence, but the more you dance and practice and whatnot, you become really confident. Smile. It's like, this is me. I'm showing you my culture. I'm showing you my dance. I'm showing you the dance. You know.

0: our action songs through dance, and it tells a story. Yeah.
1: And there is so much happening here at Otago Poly Fest. The village, what sorts of mahi are you up to this week? And what can you tell us about the village itself?
0: Yes. So for us, it's about keeping our people here in the village safe. So, you know, we are directing our parents that come from they just finished watching their babies. So we are making sure that they know where to come and pick up their babies, but also actually say to them, hey, you know, go around the stalls. There's so much to see. And if you're not in a hurry, you know, go around there before you come and pick up your baby. Yeah, so for us, kaimahi here in the village is about keeping everybody safe, but also, you know, directing our people where to go and pick up their babies and where to exit. Or if anybody's needing a hand, we're there to afi.
1: Next week is Te Wiki o Te Reo Māori, and I wonder if you have any reflections around being a kuki airani and with Te Reo here in Aotearoa, and why that's important.
0: I think every reo, when you come from the islands, is so important. And I think for next week, you know, ake, ake, ake, it's like, yeah, it's the same as our Cook Island. You know, it's language is forever. So we need to make sure that, you know, we preach it, we teach it, we sing it, anything that we can do to actually get our reo out there. So no doubt, you know, at work we'll be speaking in te reo. Not to say that we're fluent, but we will definitely be speaking what we know.
1: How has your personal language journey been?
0: So for me, because I've been in Dunedin for a while now, and at home I mainly speak English. So when I do go into my community, I love it, because then I can speak my reo. I have people that knows how to speak it, and so we can converse with each other. And so it's the same as next week in Te Reo Māori. You know, we have Māori fluent speakers at our mahi at Te Hauora Whānau Services. So we will definitely be embracing the te reo Māori. And because we did the same thing when it was Cook Island Language Week, you know, we embraced it, we spoke it, you know, we sang it, and it was, yeah, that's just the way it is, yeah.
1: Do you have any advice for any members of the community out there who want to be part of their language learning journey, who's learning te reo? Do you have any support or resources that will be helpful for them, or any advice?
0: Yeah, you know, last year I actually went to Te Wānanga or Aotearoa, and I did level 1 and 2 te reo. Oh, it's beautiful. Oh, I really enjoyed it. We had so much fun learning te reo. And as everybody say, you know, te reo is a journey. And it definitely was a journey for me. But that's not to say that journey's done, because you're forever learning, eh? Te mea. So I believe, I'm a great believer of, if you can speak it, speak it. If you can't, sing it. If you can't, act it.
1: That is beautiful advice. Thank you so much, Moana, for your mahi here at Otago Poly Fest. All the best for everything you're doing. Is there anything specific that you're excited for this week?
0: I'm excited for the food.
1: Yes, we keep hearing about the food. Yeah.
0: I'm so excited. So I've been around, and I'm thinking, oh yeah, that's what I want for lunch, and that's what I'm going to have for dinner, you know, because I'm here all day until it closes. So so that's the excitement. And I think there's a lot of people too getting otai, and yeah, so it'll be quite nice to actually see them

0: see someone make otai here, and that so that we as a community can see how it's made.
1: Yeah.
0: I think it would be quite cool because it's so popular. But thank you for having me. Kia ora nei, kia manuia.
1: Otago Polyfest Village today, we have JC Mary Church, who is a Otago Polyfest Kai Mahi. Kia ora.
2: Kia ora.
1: Thank you for being here today. Can you tell us what you're doing this week at Otago Polyfest?
2: I'm volunteering in the village this week at Polyfest. I think I'm doing today the full day, and then I'm doing nights for the rest of the week.
1: Is this your first year volunteering?
2: Yes, it is. Yep.
1: How's your experience so far?
2: I'm loving it. Just seeing this, just the, how would you describe it? Just the iwis coming together. I just love it. It's not just about Māori, it's Pacific or Islanders as well. So yeah, it's pretty cool.
1: I love being part of the village. This is the third year ORFM has a little stall here, and we get to talk to community members about their Polyfest memories. Before we go on to hearing about your Polyfest memories, Jesse, do you want to tell us about your whakapapa, and you know, are you based here in Otupoti Dunedin?
2: Yeah, I'm born and raised in Otupoti. I have a marae down in Otago. We are Naitahu. I'm 35 years old today.
1: Happy birthday!
2: Thank you. I've just loved being part of Polyfest. It's something amazing to do. Give back to the community as well, just giving your time. It's not even time, it's just loving the little kids and all of that, yeah. I just love it.
1: So you whakapapa here, actually.
2: Yeah,
1: I do. Can you tell us about any experiences with Otago Polyfest over the years?
2: I've come and watched Polyfest over the years because I have two little kids who have been in Polyfest. But right from, I think, about five onwards, I've attended Polyfest as just someone to watch, apart from being on stage as a kid. But yeah, it's different seeing yourself as an adult and then watching those little kids go out onto the stage and remembering what it felt like for you that first time you stepped out onto that stage. It's amazing.
1: What school did you used to go to, and what do you remember about performing back then?
2: I went to Fairfield back when I was five. I just remember being shy, not wanting to go out onto that stage. It took a little bit to, you know, gain that confidence to go, but the year after, when Polyfest came back, it was easier. As the years go on, I think it's a little bit easier as you grow up, yeah.
1: What do you remember as a tamariki a rangatahi? What was fun about Otago Polyfest?
2: I think being able to dress up, change out of your own clothes and jump into your Polyfest outfit, that was fun. The music, doing poi, that was fun because you could swing something and not get in trouble for actually swinging something around. So I think a lot of kids loved the fact that you got to go to practice and you could swing the poi's around. Yeah.
1: And now you are supporting other tamariki and rangatahi as they grow up. Can you tell us what it was like witnessing that?
2: I just find it just warms my heart, just seeing all of those little kids out on stage. It makes me remember when my kids were that age as well, doing, you know, the five to up, but now they're a little bit older, so they're in the older group. But yeah, I just love being able to help the parents and just watch the little kids on the screen behind us, and yeah, just the music gets me too. I love it that it's not just Māori, it's Pacific Islanders too, are we including that heritage from their side into our history? I just love that.
1: And so with this year's Otago Polyfest, who are you supporting? Do you have any rangatahi that you are excited to see?
2: I have a little boy and my friend's little son. He's coming to Polyfest today. He will be representing Wokeri. His name's Asher, and I can't wait to watch him get up on the stage and perform. And my kids later on in the week. Yeah.
1: What made you volunteer for Otago Polyfest? What's your reasoning behind that?
2: I just wanted to see what it was like, because last year there was a lot of us that wanted to volunteer, but they didn't have enough spaces for people to do that. So when we got the opportunity, half of our class actually jumped on board to

0: jump on board to volunteer today. So half of Kokiri Training Centre is here today volunteering.
1: Yes, and thank you for mentioning about the Kokiri Training Centre. You're studying final level 4. Can you tell us more about your studies and what Kokiri Training Centre is all about?
0: Kokiri Training Centre is about whānau. It's a whānau-based community thing that we have community link south in there. We have heaps of stuff. Shared lunches on a Wednesday. The level 4 whānau order is more like becoming a navigator in the community to help the kaimatua and the rangatahi and all of those, like the pipis and all of that, just learning the things that are available in the community to help those out there that are suffering, that don't know that there is places that they can reach out to. So Kokiri Training Centre is honestly my second home. If I wasn't at home, I'd be in there. Yeah.
1: Your experience with the studies so far?
0: My studies, I've actually jumped back on this year, so I was in the level 4 last year. I had to give up due to medical reasons. I needed some surgeries, but this year I've jumped back on board and I'm just loving it. Like, I've done most of the assessments, so it's just a refresher for me, but I'm currently doing the effects of change over the past 150 years that have affected the Māori community. So yeah, it's interesting to learn what Māori actually went through back then compared to now. Yeah.
1: What are some highlights from your learnings that you can tell us?
0: I can say that I felt like I needed to go back to school at some points. Just with the Treaty of Waitangi, that really, really got me. The English version to the actual Māori version of it, it doesn't make sense. So to me, that was very, very interesting. That was a good highlight. Just because I didn't realise how much Māori actually lost back then, how much it changed for them, like the land, them being able to practice runga Māori, like being able to heal people naturally and then instead of going to see a doctor. Like, yeah, just those are the cool highlights that come out of it for me and something I want to kind of take on in the future. Yeah.
1: And it's beautiful that, you know, it's Ngāi Tahu, you are also in this journey yourself, but relearning about your culture.
0: Yes.
1: How's that experience been for you?
0: It's been amazing, like being connected back to my whenua, like the place where I came from, my marae, like my ancestors, like all of that, like not growing up being taught te reo Māori, even though we do have Māori in us, we weren't around te reo Māori. So it's interesting going back to learning te reo Māori and English at the same time. And I just love it. Like, that's my heritage and I want my kids to be able to know where they came from and where their roots lie, like, with them. And, yeah, that is otiputi.
1: What can you tell us about otiputi Dunedin and, mana whenua and the work that is needing to be put and is being put in?
0: I feel like there's a lot of change that needs to be done to Otipoti. It's a beautiful, beautiful place to live. It really is. I just feel like there's just not enough help out there in the community for those businesses that need it. Like Te Hauora, they're amazing for kids. They run quite a lot of programs. But yeah, just being able to, learn my roots again, learn where I came from, because didn't know that growing up, never knew I had a marae either, so that was a bonus to know that there was somewhere I could go that is home for me, is home for my kids, and it's somewhere that we can just go and visit, and it's so beautiful down in Otago. It's absolutely beautiful, so yeah, go check it out guys if you want to. It's absolutely beautiful down there.
1: With Te Wiki o Te Reo Māori Language Week coming up, what are your reflections around the theme, Ake Ake Ake?
0: I love it. Te Reo Māori is not just a language. I think it's I don't even know how I put it into words, but yeah, Te Reo Māori and Language Week is amazing, and I think that it shouldn't just be a week. I think it should be all year round, where it is celebrated, especially even Pacific language as well. Like, I think that should be all year round. It shouldn't just have one week of a year.

0: should be all year. I think a lot of schools need to keep Te Reo Māori in. Like, I believe that it's something that every kid should learn. Like, other languages that we have to learn in school, why can't we learn Te Reo Māori too? Don't take it away.
1: Do you have any advice for someone who's in their Te Reo language journey, and what kinds of support has helped you and it might help them?
0: Embrace it. Take it on. I know it's hard. I know it's a hard language to wrap your tongue around, but honestly, it's a beautiful language. And if you're looking for support or a way to just connect to your culture again, I do recommend popping into Kōkiri Training Centre, because they do offer a lot. There is the Final Order Level 4, they have Final Order Level 3, and they are starting a Kai program next year as well, which is a course that runs for a whole year. But yeah, so
1: that's
0: amazing.
1: Really good for the community to look into.
0: Yes, it is. It's an amazing opportunity to take up. But even if you don't want to go study the Final Order Level 3 or 4, pop into Kōkiri Training Centre. You won't leave with an empty tummy. You'll always be fed in there and be welcomed with open arms. They are really community-based and family-based too. They are very much about their whakapapa in there.
1: Well, thank you so much, Jessie, for being here today and supporting Otago Polyfest as a volunteer. What are you most excited for looking at the week?
0: I'm excited to watch my kids go on stage, but also my friends' kids as well. I can't wait to support them and watch them go up. And, you know, I know I'm going to be embarrassed in a little bit, because when this little boy comes, he's going to scream happy birthday as he runs out into the village. So, yeah, I know it will still warm my heart, though. Like, just hearing those little happy birthdays is amazing.
1: Have you always had your birthday during Polyfest week, or does it just happen to be this way?
0: It just happens to fall this way this week, but I'm pretty sure most times it's on Polyfest or just a few days after Polyfest is finished. So yeah,
1: it's a very special birthday, I'm sure.
0: I'll never forget this. I was actually gifted a jersey before from THO. Yeah, so that was pretty cool. When a book for my daughter, so that was amazing. Best birthday.
1: It is, and yeah. I'm so happy that you're here today talking to us, and hope you enjoy the rest of your week. Thank you for all your support, and I love that we get to hear the waiata in the back of this, in the village as well.
0: Yeah, so it's amazing. Thank you so much for having me, guys, and I hope you have a rest of the good day.
1: We are here with Craig Wilson at the Otago Polyfest Village. Kia ora, Craig.
2: Kia ora.
1: Thank you for talking to me today.
2: Kia te pai.
1: How are you, and what are you doing here at the village?
2: I'm a volunteer on the village, just to help people around, so keep an eye on where the kids are going, yeah, just make sure they're all safe.
1: You are one of the volunteers here at the Otago Polyfest. Can you tell us what made you want to volunteer?
2: Yeah, volunteered because of my course. Yep.
1: You are a student of Whanau Ora Level 4. What's that like?
2: It's challenging, but not too bad, yeah. We're at Kōkiri, so yeah.
1: What do you do there? Do you want to tell us about the course?
2: Effective change. We're going through a lot of personal changes and all that in our own life. And yeah, so it's been a bit of a challenge. Yeah.
1: What's your favourite part about studying on Ora?
2: I would have to be the personal change, really. Yeah, having to know that you've got to change yourself before you can help other people.
1: It's really great that you are volunteering here at Otago Polyfest. Have you participated in Otago Polyfest before?
2: No.
1: So this is your first time?
2: Yeah.
1: How are you feeling with everything?
2: Not too bad.
1: Yep. What's your favourite part of the village so far?
2: That would be seeing the kids and enjoying their stuff.
1: How long are you here for? Are you here for the whole week?
2: No, just here today. Day off. We're coming back tomorrow night as a course day. So, yeah.
1: Do you know any rangatahi or tamariki who is performing today?
2: No. No, not in

0: Dunedin anyway.
1: Yeah. Are you from here in Dunedin?
0: I'm from Dunedin, but my family aren't. So, yeah.
1: Where are they based?
0: They're based in Christchurch, but yeah.
1: How long have you been in Dunedin?
0: Too long. I don't want to go into that one. Don't want to give my age away.
1: Do you have any exciting things that you're looking forward to here

0: maybe I attribute my style to all the grandmas out there.
1: Holly, the knitting, the crocheting doesn't help as well. Like,
0: it's all coming together.
1: It's all coming together. Need to get. Do you have a rocking chair?
0: No, but I want one.
1: Holly, it's all coming together. The grandma is coming. It's coming together. It's coming. And if you could step into inside any artwork and spend a day there, which would you choose?
0: That's a really good question. What's coming to mind is there's this this book from my childhood. I can't remember the name of it or who wrote it, but the illustrations were like the most beautiful thing, and I think about it all the time, although it's probably long gone by now, like the actual book. But I think it was kind of a fairy garden with like vines and wildflowers and sun, and that always looked so relaxing. I guess I would happily spend a day there, maybe selfishly. I know I could learn like a lot about, you know, life from particular works. Like, you're probably wanting me to say some famous painting.
1: No, that's good. I feel like it's good. Sometimes we need to go back to our childhood.
0: Yes, and I need a break from uni. I think a painting would definitely help me, would heal me.
1: Sometimes I like look back at photos and I'm like, man, I wish I could go back to it. My only problems were deciding, should I watch Sophia the First or Wings Club? Like,
0: genuinely.
1: Like, those were my biggest problems. Now I'm like, oh, I have so much uni stuff to do. Yeah. And actually, speaking of uni stuff, how do you balance doing all those artistic endeavors? How do you balance it with being a student at University of Otago? And I know, Holly, especially, you're doing STEM as well.
0: Yeah.
1: So I'm like, how do you do it?
0: Yeah, I kind of don't balance it very well, to be honest. I feel like my creative, full transparency, don't balance it very well. My creative endeavors, I feel more like bursts of energy instead of planned out things. Like, typically I'll start a project during the long weekend or the breaks, or when I just have like a day off to kind of unwind from uni, or kind of get all of my like accumulated thoughts out once it's quiet in other parts of my life, because my uni is so academic, and those creative parts of my mahi are definitely needed to keep me sane through all of that uni work. I'm so glad and lucky that I've got a job as well that can let me get pretty creative. So that's also well.
1: Yeah. It seems like a lot of things in your life, from what it sounds, it really does, even though you're doing STEM and like uni, uni can get a lot and it's very tiring right now. You still have other things that are sort of boosting, I think boosting that creativity. I feel like it's really good to have things outside the stuff. I've seen, and it happened to me when I did comms, that way if you narrow yourself down to uni, you can, all your other stuff can sort of just die down. And
0: fully, like a big burnout.
1: I feel like keeping those other stuff slightly more than uni is actually better.
0: Yeah, I try to do that.
1: And do you find, I know we said uni life is like, ugh, but do you find uni life and just things you see on campus, your flatmates, and just the general experience of being a student, do you find that sometimes it can be inspiring, or maybe it makes it harder to create?
0: I think a bit of both for sure. Like, the mahi that I see other creatives doing around campus is definitely super, super inspiring, and like all the opportunities I just keep getting presented with. Like, I'm very, very lucky to be a part of all of that, and I feel like with the uni, especially at Otago, I think there's like such a big culture of go do that, you know. Like, it's very inspiring and there's so many opportunities.
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1: And they're important because the world is sort of too small for people of faith to be in opposition to each other. 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
0: And kia ora. Kia ora, everyone. Today, we're joined by Professor Kevin Clements, this year's speaker for the 23rd Dunedin Abrahamic Interfaith Group Annual Peace Lecture coming up on Monday, 14th of September. So the Annual Peace Lecture will feature a conversation with Professor Clements and a panel of representatives from Muslim, Jewish and Christian faiths. Professor Clements has dedicated much of his life to peace building, conflict transformation and peace education, both here in Aotearoa, New Zealand and around the world. He was also the foundation chair of peace and conflict studies at the University of Otago from 2008 to 2017. We're going to get to know him personally and his reflections around the upcoming lecture, Love, Courage and Hope in an Age of Global Turbulence.

0: responding to power politics and force from the bottom up. Kia ora, Kevin.
1: Kia ora.
0: Thank you so much for being here today. I am really excited to get to know you before I see you on stage performing your lecture. But yeah, I wonder if, you know, before we start, how would you introduce yourself to someone new? Like, where do you start from there?
1: Well, as you can tell, I'm now nearly an 80-year-old, although that, which means that, you know, most of my good working life is behind me. I'm a sociologist and a political scientist by training, and a peace researcher by vocation and a peace practitioner by vocation as well. So I've spent probably the last half of my life working on peace and conflict related matters.
0: Where did you grow up?
1: Well, my father was a Methodist minister, and he was I was born in Opotiki, in the Bay of Plenty, and then we moved around a lot because the Methodist Church moved its ministers around a lot. So we went to Pahiatua, then Dunedin, and then back to Wellington. And I suppose I think of myself as a Wellingtonian rather than all of the other places. But also, just to give you some indication of why I moved into peace and conflict studies was because I was born into it, really. My father was a conscientious objector to the Second World War, and that meant that he spent 4 years from 1942 until 1946 in detention, as did many other conscientious objectors. And when he was sent to Opotiki to look after the Methodist Church there, the Returned Servicemen's Association didn't like the idea of having a conscientious objector as a religious leader as well. So they managed to persuade every shop in the town to boycott my father and mother and not sell them any food or clothes or shoes or whatever. And that went on for about 3 months until a friend of theirs who was in the congregation and a former Royal New Zealand Air Force pilot said he didn't fight the Second World War to preserve bigotry at home. And so after that, they relented and the shops were open to us again. But that experience, I think, was very important in terms of giving me a sense of what it means to be a peace builder and to suffer the consequences of your beliefs.
0: How young were you when you realized this was happening to your family?
1: I was born in Opotiki in 1946. So I only knew all of the details later on when I was probably about five or six. And it also, my family had a kind of a little history of tragedy during the Second World War because my mother, who was also the daughter of a Methodist minister, had a very favorite brother called Owen, who signed on for the first echelon of the New Zealand Expeditionary Force. And he was killed in Libya. And that was a big shock for my mother because Owen was her favorite brother. And so the Methodist Church, instead of kind of standing by her and commiserating in her grief over her brother, condemned her for being married to a conscientious objector. So my early years were kind of marked by, you know, the sort of stigma and association of the attached to being a conscientious objector in wartime.
0: Did you have other siblings?
1: I did. I had an older sister who was 5 years old when my mother had a sort of a breakdown, and then I had a younger brother 2 years after I was born.
0: What was it like, you know, growing up in a family of, like, the Methodist faith?
1: Well, my father was a very staunch Methodist. He was attracted to his vocation as a minister because of Methodism's social gospel. So he was very keen that, you know, we see the kingdom of heaven not as a kind of a far-off prospect, but as a vision of what we might turn the world into in the here and now.

0: So I was always brought up, you know, with that sort of sense of hopefulness about the future, but also a responsibility to make sure that we could do what we could to bring it into reality.
1: What were your favorite subjects at school? I'm trying to understand you as a teenager. What were you curious about?
0: Well, definitely not mathematics. I was hopeless at maths. But I was very good at social studies and English and geography and the humanities. So those were the subjects that I was drawn to. And instead of playing in the first 15, I was very active in the drama club. And also I was quite a good public speaker, and I won 3 or 4 public speaking prizes in my high school years.
1: What sorts of things that you do speeches about?
0: Well, one of the ones I wrote about was really about the man who assassinated Mahatma Gandhi, which is quite an interesting story, actually. But, you know, yeah. But it also makes a very good speech.
1: Yeah, and the theme of the issues that you care about has always been there.
0: They've been there right from birth. Oh. That's absolutely right. I mean, so, you know, my father was the editor of the Christian Pacifist, which was their journal, well after the war. And, you know, he never forgot, you know, the sacrifices that were going to be needed to generate a peaceful world.
1: You mentioned theater and drama. Did you go on to do that anywhere in your life?
0: Well, yes, a little bit. I used to attend the Wesley Methodist Church in Wellington, and they had a very nice drama group there called Drama Christi. And, so I did a couple of plays with them there. One was on Joan of Arc, and a second was kind of on some sort of dramatic version of Pilgrim's Progress.
1: Yeah. Well, I'm glad you still had the best of both worlds as
0: well. Yeah, yeah. Mm. No, that was very, very good, yeah.
1: So, born in the Bay of Plenty, you also moved around a lot as a son of a minister. What was life like as someone who was moving different cities? Did you feel settled in different
0: cities? Well, that
1: cities?
0: Was a challenge. I mean, because the Methodist Church was moving its ministers around about every 2 or 3 years maximum. And that meant that, you know, you were just forging friendships and then you were moving on. So I was very relieved when we finally got to Wellington, because my father was appointed by the Minister of Justice to set up prison chaplaincy in New Zealand because of his experiences as a prisoner in detention camp. And so, and then he also set up marriage guidance as well. And so we were settled in Wellington for most of my adolescence and early adulthood.
1: So would you say Wellington is home?
0: Well, I always thought of Wellington as home, yeah.
1: What's your favorite part of Wellington?
0: Well, we used to live in Kelburn, just behind the university, and that was a good place to live. But after I was married, we lived in Wadestown, which was also a nice suburb to live in, yeah.
1: And at what point did you come down south to Dunedin?
0: Well, that was quite a long way off. I mean, I did a PhD in Victoria, and then I went off to Oxford, and then I went from there to Hong Kong, and had 2 very good years, first teaching years, and then I was offered a job at Canterbury University. So we moved to Canterbury from Hong Kong and spent 18 years there, except for the study leaves and so forth.
1: Mm. I'm just interested to hear about Hong Kong. What was it like to be in
0: Hong Kong? Hong Kong was quite amazing. I mean, that was a definite case of culture shock. First of all, we went from, you know, the largest city in New Zealand at that time was about 600,000 or 700,000, and the population of Hong Kong then was 3 million. So it was a big sort of demographic shock to sort of, you know, be with so many people. But then, as you said, it was also a very important cross-cultural experience in terms of making sense of China, Chinese culture, Chinese religion, and so forth. My wife was an Anglican, so we went to, initially we went to the Anglican Cathedral in Hong Kong, but that proved very challenging because the Anglican Cathedral was really the place where most British colonists

0: wilderness, you know, went to church. So it was like, you know, the colonial party at prayer or something. I mean, there were good people among them, but it was also, you know, part of the elite establishment. Although, curiously, the then Bishop of Hong Kong gave his private chapel to the Quakers for them to worship in every Sunday.
1: Yes, and you're part of the Quakers?
0: Yes, yes.
1: Ah. So tell us about your experience being part of the Quakers in Hong Kong. How different were they in other parts of the world?
0: Well, it was a Chinese-European meeting, which was very good. It had a good cross-section of occupations and so forth present at it. But the most important part of Quakerism in Hong Kong for us was actually working with the American Friends Service Committee to deliver prosthetics and medical supplies to both sides of the Vietnam War. So one of the AFSC reps would take charge of a supply of prosthetics or whatever it might be and meet up with people from the north in Laos deliver all the goods to them through that direction. But at the same time, to make sure that there was sort of equality of compassion, the Quakers gave food and medical supplies as well to the South Vietnamese.
1: And I'm glad that you were part of that. You got to...
0: it was a very important part of being in Hong Kong. The Vietnam War was still raging at that point. So it was absolutely senseless and meaningless war. So it was good to be able to do something to provide, you know, some kind of humanitarian relief to people that were really in need and suffering a lot.
1: How long were you there for?
0: Just a bit over 2 years.
1: What did you learn most throughout your time in Hong Kong and the people?
0: I think I learned the value of patience. Hong Kong Chinese, like Chinese everywhere, have very long-term time horizons. I also learned, you know, something about, you know, Chinese passions and entrepreneurial spirit and so forth. It was a very vibrant place. The only time Hong Kong ever stopped was for Chinese New Year.
1: That's when people come back to their families take a pause. Japan is also a very important part of your work with the Toda Peace Institute. You are currently the honorary director and distinguished fellow of the Toda Peace Institute in Japan. Yeah. Before we go into your experience in Japan, because I'm really interested in that, can you tell us a bit about the institute and your role within
0: it? Yes. The Toda Peace Institute was developed about 20 or 30 years ago now, in honor of Josiah Toda, who was a Buddhist leader who himself was imprisoned during the Second World War for his conscientious objection to Japanese imperialism. But after Hiroshima, he became utterly convinced that weapons of mass destruction were the biggest evil that the world had to grapple with. And so he dedicated his life to nuclear disarmament and in the 1950s, had a very important gathering of young people in Hong Kong to protest nuclear weapons and to try and keep Japan out of the nuclear arms race. So he was the inspiration for it. Daisaku Ikeda, who was head of the Sokigakai, developed a fund that enabled the institute to come into existence. I was initially offered the job of foundation director, but I had already accepted a position at George Mason University. But then a couple of interim directors, Majid Turanian took over, and then Olivia Urbane for a little while. I took over from Olivia and then set it up in quite a different direction in terms of becoming much more of a kind of a global think tank. And we had five, we had and have five different programs. So there's a major program looking at arms control and disarmament, and looking at things like the treaty on the prohibition of nuclear

0: weapons. There's a program on building stable peace in Northeast Asia, which is an effort to try and bring together Chinese, Japanese and Koreans. And I wrote a book out of that called Dealing with Painful History to Create a Peaceful Present, because of all of the traumatic events of the 19th and early and 20th century there, in Korea and China. So that's a sort of a second program. A third program was looking at the role of social media and violence. And that's taken some very interesting turns recently, where we've been working with high-tech companies to try and not only get them to commit to a code of practice that involves more protections than exist at the moment, but also really beginning to look at, you know, what are the impacts, negative and positive impacts of all of their technology on human relationships. Mm-hmm. So that's a third program. And then there's a fourth program was looking at climate change and conflict in Oceania, which is a really deep existential threat to the citizens of Tuvalu and Kiribati and elsewhere, you know, as sea level rises. So that's another important program. And we've developed a very good network of scholars, academics, civil society representatives and political leaders there, all of whom are working on how to combat and deal with climate change. And then the final program is on global challenges to democracy, looking at the ways in which democracy is being undermined all around the world by autocratic politicians. You know, 74% of the world currently live under autocracies or under other forms of authoritarian rule. So the democracies are in a distinct and challenged minority at the moment.
1: It's really good to hear the breakdown of the five programs that you mentioned. Yeah. I was really impressed that social media and the harmful effects of violence within that is something that you guys are working on. Do you think that that's something that is quite new, or has things changed with AI?
0: Well, I think it is reasonably new. It started off as a program dealing with violent extremism. So we were looking then at, you know, what was it that turned good people into people willing to commit sort of murder and mayhem to secure their objectives. And then that just sort of fed very sort of unconsciously towards looking at all of the high-tech companies that were, more interested in their bottom line than they were in whether or not their actions were going to promote harmonious relationships rather than violent ones.
1: For them to be accountable for creating platforms that allow such violence to happen.
0: And they've been doing a lot of work recently on what's called deliberative democracy. So using the technology, sort of Zooms and things like that, to bring people into conversations about new policy directions and so forth. And I think that's a very useful, a very good use of the technology to enable people to be consulted around decisions that are going to have a very direct impact on their life.
1: What's cool about the five programs you mentioned, you can tell that each program exists for a reason, and it looks like TODA Peace Institute has their priorities strengthened. But what do you think are like the biggest challenges facing peace building or peacekeeping in the world today?
0: The biggest challenge facing peace building today is that the most powerful nation in the world is unfortunately led by a narcissist leader with psychopathic and sociopathic tendencies. So Donald Trump is systematically undermining diversity programs, inclusion programs, equity programs, and anti-racist programs. So he's created a kind of an environment which is really the opposite of all that we're trying to achieve in the peace-building world. So, you know, peace builders know that We have to try and

0: create cooperative, collaborative relationships instead of competitive zero-sum relationships. And he's still committed to kind of zero-sum power politics relationships. And that's not going to work in the world that we're living in at the moment because it's totally interdependent. And whatever happens in Washington will have repercussions everywhere. Mm. So his attacks on the universities are not very satisfactory. They need to be condemned. His attacks on the press and the media are generating a kind of, a major fear about, what the president thinks about different kinds of programs and speaking truth to power. And more than that, he's also deliberately abolished programs like the United States Institute for Peace, which was set up to be a kind of an advisory group on peace to all of the different government departments in Washington. Well, now he's called that the Donald Trump Board of Peace, which is just a nightmare. Mm. I worked with my former mentor, Lise Boulding, on getting that established. I mean, I was in America for a sabbatical, but I did a lot of my work on that from outside. And it's very sobering seeing the thing that you kind of spent years working on so that there was an alternative perspective, an alternative official perspective in Washington, suddenly being dismantled, within 24 hours of taking over power.
1: That must be heartbreaking.
0: Very heartbreaking. It was just terrible.
1: Because you were there from the beginning building something that you wish had longer effects.
0: Well, yes, and USAID, which, has its problems in the past, but by and large it does good. And simply abolishing USAID meant that, retroviral vaccines for AIDS stopped coming. Vaccines all around the world have stopped coming. And there's been no expert advice for people wanting to kind of ensure that, they can, lead happy and full lives where all their needs are satisfied. So all of these things just have a profoundly malignant effect on social life and on a kind of a compassionate, caring America. I mean, my own experience. I mean, I've lived and worked in America for a number of years, and during that time, I was always very impressed by Americans' openness to others, by their welcome to strangers, by their willingness to share what goods they had and so forth. And so it's very distressing to see now that all the competitive, non-collaborative, non-compassionate dynamics are being reinforced rather than the ones we know will do good.
1: Are there any good work that you're aware of in America from like your former colleagues or any projects that's...
0: Well, I used to work with a person called Paula Green. And after 9/11, Trump came into power, she decided that she lived in a very Democrat part of Massachusetts. She decided that she would open up a dialogue between Democrats in Massachusetts, where she lived, and Republicans in a very poor part of Kentucky. And they called that program Hands Across the Hills. And it was deliberately aimed at trying to humanize the others in a period of terrible political polarization. I mean, so I always thought that was a good example of a kind of, of a peace-building exercise in the middle of a very polarized environment.
1: Because what was happening at that time?
0: It was Trump's first time in power. He was already beginning to manifest some of the, extreme narcissism that he has shown to us in the last year or so. It was a time of very intense polarization in America, not only between Republicans and Democrats. It was a time when the beginning of Democratic backsliding began. Mm. So it was a courageous thing to do.
1: Coming back.

0: to your experience in Japan, how many years were you there for?
1: I always lived in Dunedin, but I worked there for nearly 9 years.
0: Mm. What did you learn from the Japanese people about peace?
1: Well, I learned a number of things. One is that, first of all, my generation remains deeply committed to nuclear disarmament and the pacifist constitution, and making sure that Article 9 of that constitution, which is essentially the pacifist article, should not be tampered with. So I learned that, my demographic was deeply worried about, the deepening of extended deterrence in Japan. But I also knew that underneath the second, third generations below me were willing to consider, how to ensure that America had a real nuclear commitment to Japan under what's called extended deterrence. They feel afraid of China. They are genuinely bewildered, I think, about how to generate a kind of a peaceful Northeast Asia. So there's sort of on the one hand, there's sort of clarity in my generation about what needs to be done in order to maintain the antagonism to nuclear weapons of the Hiroshima generation, and at the same time sort of come to terms with the fact that, there are other dynamics at work in Japan at the moment. I mean, there's a very extreme right-wing group, for example, that is doing all it can to kind of exacerbate Japanese-Korean tension and Japanese-China tension. That's kind of how I feel about what's happening at the macro level. But at the micro level, I've grown to become a complete Japanophile. I love Japan. Aww. I love the people. I love the food. I love the aesthetics and architecture. And I love the way in which, Japanese are indeed sort of welcoming to strangers. My experience of Japan has been uniformly positive.
0: Let's keep talking about that. Yeah. what cities of Japan were you excited about, like, visiting?
1: I've mainly been in... Hiroshima and Nagasaki were important cities for me to visit. And the museums remain, I think, a major testimony to, the shocking effects of nuclear war. but I think cities like Kyoto and Nara and all the sort of small towns with beautiful temples and so forth, I mean, they're a different tempo of life. But mainly I've been working in Tokyo.
0: Mm-hmm. I'm interested to know if you felt any cultural differences between, being a Kiwi and also comparing your cultural values to a Japanese person.
1: There are big differences. I mean, Japanese are very consultative. They have a right and they want to make sure that people are consulted before decisions are made. Like the Chinese, they also have quite a long-term view of politics and so forth. I think they know that they have a country and a society which is both traditional and modern, which I think is really an important part of living and working in Japan.
0: It's a beautiful mix.
1: A beautiful mix. So it always amazes me when, I'm at a hotel and a couple come along dressed in traditional dress to be married in the garden and things like that.
0: Aww.
1: It's a very caring society, I think.
0: Do you have any favorite memories of being in Japan?
1: Oh, my favorite memories are always of food and fun and friends.
0: What foods are your favorite? And do you find them here anywhere?
1: There's sushi.

0: which you can find here, but shabu shabu is a nice dish to, you know, cook at your table. I like visiting izakaya, sort of Japanese pubs where they have, you know, a succession of interesting plates to taste. I've got lots of lovely memories.
1: Yeah, and it's with the little plates to taste, you get to try bits of everything.
0: Bits of everything, exactly.
1: Very smart. Faith is important to you. I wonder if you learned anything from Japanese Buddhism.
0: Oh, yes, a lot. I mean, I think that Buddhist attitudes towards suffering and incorporating suffering into everyday life as something that happens and then dealing with it, I think that's a very important Japanese contribution to interreligious conversations. I think, you know, Buddhist chanting can be extremely powerful when large numbers of people are chanting together and you get this sort of huge amount of energy that is generated. I think Japanese Buddhists have been deeply involved in the ecumenical movement or in the interfaith movement. Soka Gakkai, for example, is deeply embedded in, you know, conversations with the Vatican and Pope Leo. So there's an openness there. There's a sort of a willingness to be inclusive rather than exclusive in terms of your beliefs.
1: And obviously with the annual Peace Lecture, it is all about interfaith conversations, right? When you were there in Japan and being a Christian and, you know, learning and meeting and understanding Japanese Buddhism, what are the sorts of things that you reflected upon yourself at that time?
0: I think I'm sort of, well, you know, first of all, Japanese Buddhism is deeply embedded in Japanese culture. You know, as you know, the sort of Shintoism, which is the kind of state version of it. But Japanese Buddhism is really aimed at making sure that everything that's done is both a celebration of beauty and a celebration of life. And I'm always impressed by Japanese orientations towards life and death and the never-ending cyclical nature of things and the necessity to embrace change. You know, it's not sort of fixed in that sense.
1: Mm. And do you still hold on to those beliefs today?
0: I think so. I mean, you know, Quakerism is very close to Buddhism in a way. I mean, it doesn't have clergy and it doesn't have dogma and it doesn't have doctrine you have to believe in. And that's somewhat similar to Buddhism. There's a desire on the part of Buddhists to understand the other rather than be understood.
1: So with your annual Peace Lecture that is coming up on the Monday, 14th September, people will get to hear your lecture around love, courage, and hope in an age of global turbulence, responding to power politics and force from the bottom up. So you use very specific keywords there, love, courage, and hope. Why did you choose those three words?
0: Well, when my father was not very well, my daughter was holding his hand. We'd just been out to dinner, and my daughter was holding his hand. He also, as I told you, was a Methodist minister. And he seemed to go slump, and my daughter thought he was going to die, so she called everybody in, and he opened his eyes and said he couldn't possibly die while he was holding the hands of such a beautiful granddaughter, blah, blah, blah. But she thought she should ask him, what was the key to a good life? And he simply said love, courage, and hope were the kind of dynamics that enabled you to lead lives of courage in the face of, you know, vulnerability.
1: And I think, like, we really appreciate the work that you do, like, internationally and here in Aotearoa. But thinking about the people, the normal people who are on the streets here in Dunedin, if they think about the world now, it

0: may feel quite divided and scary looking at the news and, you know, it's always something that's happening around the world. Yeah, with the current state of the world, how can normal people like me and anyone else feel like they can do something to contribute? Right. Yeah.
1: Well, that's why I had a choice when I was thinking about the lecturer, you know, looking at the collapse of the multilateral world order, the chaos and destruction that Trump and Putin were generating, and looking at how we put Humpty Dumpty back together again. But I decided that I couldn't do that because, just as you said, they don't provide, I mean, the standard responses to those challenges don't provide people with a sense of hopefulness or any certainty that they will come into existence in their lifetime. So that's why I chose sort of love, courage, and hope kind of mantra, because it seems to me that instead of trying to tackle all of the world's problems, what we need to do is to make sure that our own relationships are peaceful, that our own that our local communities are peaceful, that our country and nation is peaceful, and start graft. And so, to do that, we need to start from the bottom up, and developing kind of, you know, realistic understandings of what love means. And applying love and compassion to all of the relationships that we're a part of. Similarly with courage, you know, my father's experiences and my mother's experiences were very clear that, you know, you couldn't take a minority position without running the risk of being chastised or being out of line with orthodoxy. And that required then a lot of courage to stand up against the crowd, to do what you thought was right. Mm. And in terms of hope, I mean, you know, as the Bible says, you know, without a vision, the people perish. So how do we develop some kind of realistic optimism? I mean, make a choice for the future rather than get paralyzed by the present.
0: Mm. Yeah, and it's really good that you mentioned about starting with your local communities.
1: Yes, yes, absolutely. I mean, I'm becoming more and more convinced that, you know, we have to really work from locality. And so I found that out at International Alert when I was heading it up. One of the big learnings of my time there was that, you know, there was no point in outsiders generating programs for people in war-torn areas. We had to kind of spend more time listening and paying attention to what the people in those areas wanted and needed and what agendas they would like to set for us. And so locality has become more and more important to me, that, you know, we need to look at ourselves and say, well, are we creating an environment that is hospitable to our Pacific neighbors, to Tangata Whenua, to all new migrants that come in, to strangers in the midst, and so forth. And if we feel that there are more negative dynamics than positive ones, we really have to sort of work from where we are to begin changing those.
0: It's really good that, you know, putting that out there, you can tell, you can distinguish different relationships that exist within the neighborhood and the community.
1: Well, and one of the things which we do in peace practice is, you know, when we're going into communities that are heavily divided or engaged in violence against each other, what we've got to do first of all is to look for people who we could call connectors. That is, who are the people that have good reputations, who are interested in building peace, who are well connected in the community, who have good hearts and compassion, and they're willing to tie those to practical political positions. So we need to build and strengthen the connectors and make sure that the dividers are somewhat marginalized.
0: Oh, have you got a list of Dunedin connectors?
1: But it's important to start thinking about that. Who are the people in Dunedin that connect? I mean, you know, Greg Hughes and I would be a connector. He spent a lot of time, you know,

0: trying to build bridges between different faith groups. And
1: he's definitely in the list.
0: He's definitely on the list. But you can think of a number of people like that. And so the question then is, how do we ensure that these people have the resources they need to do good things?
1: And where does the funding come from for them to get those resources?
0: Well, that's a good question, especially in this age of straitened circumstances and austerity. You know, it irritates me that, you know, we have both main political parties at the moment arguing about how little taxation to tax. You know, they ought to be coming out and saying, you know what, we're going to increase taxation and we're going to increase the amount of funding available to Creative New Zealand, to Tangata Whenua, to migrant communities, to et cetera, you know.
1: Yeah. Coming back to the annual peace lecture that's coming up, what role does your Christianity play in your own understanding of peace today?
0: Well, you know, when I look at the people that have had a big influence on me, people like John Burton, Elise Boulding, Adam Curl, and many others, I mean, Johan Galtung, all of them have some religious values at the base of their work. And indeed, the first generation of peace researchers, in a sense, were looking for ways in which they could codify and understand what it meant to be a peace builder in the face of, you know, enormous opposition. And what gave them strength to kind of, you know, try and put these programs into place in universities and elsewhere was their faith. They had a belief that these things were good and proper and the right things to do. And I think that's important. The sort of you can be a humanist and a good peace builder, but I think many of the better peace builders not only have the human qualities needed to bring people together and work with them, but they have a faith that enables them to keep going in the face of adversity.
1: So with the annual peace lecture, you will be giving a lecture, and then there'll be a panel of representatives from Muslim, Jewish and Christian faiths to share their point of view of what they understand about your lecture and how it, reflecting on their faith. Why is conversations between different faith communities are important today?
0: Oh, they're more important today than they've ever been. They're important because the world is sort of too small for people of faith to be in opposition to each other. We need to make sure that we're in deep collaboration and deep dialogue and deep conversation about the basic tenets of our faith. Secondly, we have to acknowledge the differences, but work on the commonalities. And what are the things which bring different faiths together? What are the things which we have in common? And what you tend to discover when you work in those areas is that the things which people of faith have in common is the desire to kind of love their own communities, nurture the good and you know, ensure that the bad doesn't run rampant. But most importantly, to kind of draw on, you know, the strengths of your faith in the face of all the things which tend to make us vulnerable.
1: And what do you think people sometimes misunderstood about faith and religion when it comes to conflict and peace?
0: Well, people just assume that interfaith encounters are going to be conflictual. But I think the more that we have them, the less conflictual they become. And people really do try, from their own traditions, to identify the programs that, you know, would enable not only a conversation, but would enable some solidarity.
1: And when people clash, what are ways for them to

0: and clash.
1: Well, we need to have mechanisms so that people who are deeply divided, deeply polarized, have places where they can go to share their grief at the conflicts that are emerging.
0: Mm-hmm.
1: But you're right, the world's in a pretty sorry state at the moment. And, you know, take the Sudan, for example. I mean, millions of people are being killed and displaced. And Gaza, I mean, what the hell in Gaza? That right now the Israelis are, you know, hell-bent on committing a genocide. I mean, so when you're confronted with these, and Putin in Ukraine is the same. So when you're confronted with these people who are committed to power politics, are committed to violence, I mean, it requires a lot of courage to sort of suggest to them that there may be alternatives. But we have to keep pushing the alternatives. We have to keep creating safe spaces for difficult conversations. You know, when I went to International Alert, I came out of a university peace and conflict program, and I wanted to ask my practitioners at International Alert, you know, what theory they were using to guide their work. And I remember a crusty old colleague of mine who ran a very good program in Burundi and Rwanda, Bill Yates, he said to me that my philosophy is that we connect with and bring awkward and difficult people from awkward and difficult places to list awkward and difficult spaces for difficult conversations. And I think that's what peace builders have to do.
0: Mm. Looking local into Dunedin, yeah. What are some good works that you notice or that you think we should celebrate more? What are good things in Dunedin that we're doing good?
1: Well. Well, I think there's a lot of interesting things happening in the schools. And for me, this is really important that we start kind of incorporating my grandchildren into conversations about what are they going to do about the environment and peace and justice and things like that. And so, you know, our children are at Kavanagh College, and I mean, it's a sort of a value-based college. But they're building up a value base, which will stand them in good stead for when they have to make difficult kind of ethical decisions. So I think that's one thing. I think the university is capable of playing a kind of a critical and constructive role. But I'm rather distressed at the way in which, you know, profit motive and popular courses and so forth are driving the university. And I think it would be terrible if the humanities and philosophy and religious studies and programs like that, you know, disappeared. So I think we have to nurture those because they also are really important in terms of giving people a sense of, you know, direction and sharing stories from the past, I mean, from a positive and peaceful past.
0: If there's a young person out there who is interested in the work of peace building, peacekeeping, as yourself when you were rangatahi, what advice would you give them? Especially knowing that, you know, the arts are underfunded at the moment. Yes. And
1: well, I think, you know, I think that the Buddhist notion of suffering and the ever-ready presence of change is important, that we need to sort of say to the younger generations that, you know, they are entering a world which is both nasty, solitary, brutish and short, but also challenging in terms of the environment, sustainability and so forth. And so I think we have to kind of ask them to engage these problems, you know, with others who share their concerns. So that their best intelligence can be directed to ensuring that we have a kind of a sustainable and peaceful world.
0: What do you hope people will take away from your peace lecture?
1: I hope they'll take away, you know, there's a kind of a Quaker saying, you know, what have you done for peace today? I mean, what in your life have you done for peace? I hope that people can

move away from the lecture sort of saying, well, how good is my loving? I mean, how good is my compassion? How good is my effort to relieve suffering? How good are my works, are my ordinary daily works in terms of, you know, building up those that unite and challenging those

0: So it's a sausage commercial, right?
1: Yeah. Guess where the connection is, you know, Germany and sausage.
0: Exactly.
1: In Japan.
0: Yeah.
1: So I don't know how I ended up there, but there was a bunch of German expats asked to come to a German pub.
0: Yeah.
1: You know, where they would go. So a German pub in Tokyo, which the film company had asked to film a commercial highlighting sausages. And so we were all doing our thing and humtata and whatever.
0: A very German thing. Japanese people think it is.
1: Exactly, you know, imitation of Hofbräuhaus in Munich.
0: Uh-huh.
1: So we did that, and then they were looking for somebody to actually have a close-up shot biting into a sausage. And probably because my teeth might have been quite nice and not ivory like today, but white. So they chose me.
0: Oh, you were lovely. You were photogenic. That's what they thought. Just teeth.
1: And so I ended up biting into the sausage, and that was shown for a couple of months, I guess.
0: I know. Yeah, I thought, okay, today I'm going to ask her about that. Yeah, so it went on for a while in Japan on TV.
1: Two, 3 months maybe. Yeah, because
0: they kind of change commercials quite often. Yeah, so for a few months. But still, so your face was sausage. You eating sausage kind of scene was on TV.
1: Just biting into it, show the teeth and you know, really tuck your teeth into the sausage because you love it.
0: Yeah, and even the sound of it.
1: Yeah.
0: Yeah.
1: And I must say, I don't like sausages.
0: Oh, really?
1: Yeah.
0: Well, that's a very nice way of finishing this show, episode one. German people, some people don't. Well, that's true. I mean, doesn't mean all Japanese people love sushi. Yeah.
1: True. So, exactly. Or we come to Japanese food later.
0: Exactly, in episode two. So thank you very much. So thank you very much for, you know, it's time to say sayonara now. And tschüss. You say tschüss in German?
1: Tschüss.
0: Sayonara in German.
1: In Japanese.
0: Sayonara. Oh, matane.
1: Matane. Yeah.
0: So it's time to say sayonara choose now. So thank you very much for joining me. We've had fun. So we'll have episode 2 with Ank-san too. So please look forward to that. So 最後までお聞きくださりありがとうございました。Thank you, Ank-san.
1: ありがとうございました。
0: Oh, beautiful.
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4: The 23rd Annual Otago Peace Lecture takes place on Monday the 14th of September from 6:45pm at the St David's Lecture Theatre on the University campus. Professor Kevin Clements, founder of Peace and Conflict Studies at Otago University, will speak on love, courage and hope in an age of global turbulence, responding to power politics and force from the bottom up. All are welcome and refreshments will follow. Age Concerns Talking Cafe welcomes seniors to join for a relaxed cuppa, kai and chat. Come and spice up your life, share life experiences, memories, enabling you to keep your mind active and connect with others. A Talking Cafe takes place on Tuesday the 15th of September from 10am to 12pm at the South Dunedin Community Hall. This month's subject is What is AI and What Do I Need to Know About It? Sarah Bramhall from NetSafe will talk about where AI might already be showing up in your everyday life, what you should know about it, how it can be helpful, and what to watch out for. Registration is required. Phone 03479 3054. A Talking Cafe takes place on Thursday the 17th of September from 1pm to 3pm at St Mark's Church, Green Island. Guest speaker Rowan Cook from Enviro New Zealand will explain all things recycling. Learn how to recycle right and what happens with Dunedin's and New Zealand's recycling. Registration is required. Phone 03479 3054. Tairi College Performing Arts Centre is hosting It's in the Bag, an East Tairi Presbyterian Church building restoration fundraiser on Saturday the 17th of October at 7pm. Local celebrity Jonathan Usher is MC with great prizes, entertainment, raffles and a chocolate

0: 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Otago Muslim University Students Association is celebrating Islamic Awareness Week with events between the 14th and 19th of September. 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They've been operating legally and with public funding since 2020. 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

Yes, kia ora and what's up, cyberspace? Welcome or welcome back. Tonight is already our 1,067 episode.

0: doesn't matter. 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
1: Baka.
0: Pwede, no? Pwede, no? Anyway, we are airing live from the happiest place in the whole NZ and arguably the happiest place in the whole universe. We are here in Duniren, Otago! Yes, I said happiest place because nahalo po ulit ang Dunedin at the same satisfaction rate of 83% from its residents' votes, tama?
1: Oh, yes.
0: Oo, and same po yan at 83% then last year. So we are followed by Wellington, 80%. And then Aotearoa, Aotearoa ba ang pronunciation yan? Anyway, alam nyo na yan. Hamilton, and meron pang isa, yung Hot City, yung Lower Hot at 77%. So, masaya lagi ang balita dito. It is Kwentuhang Filipino, once again, only here

0: 105.4 or FM. 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We are the living proof or living testament na hindi mo kailangan ng maraming pera for you to be happy. 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
1: Meron.
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1: Bakit?
0: De, joke lang. Well, speaking of masaya na now si DJ kasi di na ako mag-iisa sa show, no? At tawa ng mag-isa. Alright, so tonight, in her debut episode, the newest co-host of Kwentuhang Filipino, and I can't think of any grander welcome than a song number. And having said that, we'll be singing for you. Ang kakantahin namin is the hit song of Basil Valdez. Okay, so here is
1: you.
0: Here is you. Here's Mika Torres and myself, only here, 105.4 or FM.

0: congrats once again, Ms. Mika Torres and your DJ, only here, Kwentuhang Filipino 105.4 ORFM. Yeah, so for those who'd like to be here and jam with us, i-message po ako or si Mika and we'll find a way to accommodate po kayo. And sa mga hindi po nakakakilala kay Mika, siya po ay isa sa mga officers natin sa DPCI. 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
1: Currently po, ako po ang treasurer ng Janidan Philippine Community.
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0: De, sige, bati muna si Mika sa mga nakikinig sa atin.
1: Magandang gabi po sa lahat ng mga nakikinig po sa ORFM and maraming salamat po for staying tuning with us.
0: So, yes, yes. Bigyan ko lang ng ano ng background si Mika. No? 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Hindi ko na nga maalala yung iba, eh, no? 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Yun. So for those na hindi pa nakita si Mika in flesh talaga. 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
0: 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So I hope everyone is having a wonderful evening. Happy Monday po sa lahat ng nakikinig sa atin tonight. 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
0: 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Okay.
1: Sasabihin ko na lang sa kanya, I already have a commitment. So.
0: Or I already had dinner, no? Kumain na ako eh. 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
0: 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And this time, we will be singing the song Starship. 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

0: Once again, Miss Mika Torres, only here. Kwentuhang Filipino 105.4 or FM. Yes! Okay, so nandito na tayo sa ating main kwentuhang topic for this evening. Well, alam ko most of you can relate kasi ang population ng Dunedin and ng mundo, majority po dyan is working or nagtatrabaho. 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
0: 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Anyway, it so happened na may nagreklamong customer about, sa restaurant nga yung setting, di ba? 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
0: 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Anyway, well, that concludes our episode for tonight. And pero before that, siguro last song muna tayo, no?
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0: Anong ano natin?
1: Your Love.
0: Okay, so here's once again ang ating singer, ang ating bagong co-host na si Mika Picoy Torres will sing with you. Kaninong version to?
1: Kay Juries.
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0: episode for tonight. Once again, this is your DJ Jay and my partner.
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0: In case we don't see you, good afternoon, good morning, good evening, and good night.

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And these three guys, brothers, are good boys. 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Anyway, thank you. And we've got a whole lot of good things happening in this episode of Be Origa Global. What have we? Well, we've got Be Origs from Reldan, from Iping, from Taf Ashkel, Southside, a Lab Asni from Midnasty and Milky, a Classic Canta from Del Forest, and much more. But right now we've got the KSB, the Cantas of One. This is Kreen from Hamilton City, New Zealand, and their song is Pipe Dream. My name is Freemail, and let's enjoy each other's company.

Be Aurig Global. She is a wellness enthusiast. She is a dog lover, but she's written a very, very sad song, actually. It's something like, because I can't live without you, I'd rather die first. That's Reldan Campanilia, and it's called Paunaha Ko. Well, let's move forward. What is my future? What is my destiny? Well, Iping Amores has a song called Kapalaran.

The Allreggae Global. That's a track called No Rush, Just Us. That's lit from a really cool band, R&B Southside. Real good music from you guys and a lady. Yes. And the next one, exclusive right here. This is Mel Libre's Elton John.

That's a tribute to Elton John by Mel Libre and arranged by Awit Awer DJ Ehedio. I've got what we call classic canta from Dulce, and the title of the song is Gimingawa Ko. But right now, let me tell you that on the 9th of September, it is the International Day to Protect Education from Attacks. You know, let me see. Let me read this right now. It's here. In 2025, 6 years after the first observance of the International Day to Protect Education from Attack, violence against education continues to escalate. Between 2022 and 2023, there were around 6,000 attacks targeting students, educators, and educational institutions. The use of schools for military purposes rose by 20%, and over 10,000 students were killed, abducted, arrested, or harmed. Attacks on education in conflict zones have reached alarming levels. Over the past year, there was a 44% increase in attacks on schools, leading to death, abduction, and trauma of thousands of students and teachers. These violations threaten not only individuals' lives, but the future of entire communities. The UN continues to advocate for safe access to education, urging countries to invest in resilient education systems and fully implement the Safe Schools Declaration. Let's keep our schools safe at all times. Right now, it's a classic canta.

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What a banger track that is. That's our lovely, a fresh track from Mid Nasty and Milky Luzaretta. What a combination. It's called a comma. And let me tell you that the Audi Global broadcasts from Hamilton City, New Zealand. It is available in the following great platforms: Free FM 89.0 Hamilton, Wellington Access Radio 106.1 FM, 105.1 TMC Cebu City, Philippines, iHeart Radio, and Apple Podcasts. My name is Freemail. And yes, we've got more Origs, and this band is one of the best bands during the new Cebu music era, and they had a major label contract, and this is one of their great songs. Let's rock it, boys, The Roots.

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1: All the best for the rest of your study and whatever happens next.
0: Yeah, thank you.
1: Awesome. Thanks for listening, everyone, and hope you've enjoyed hearing a bit of the uni life in Wellington. Kia kite anō.

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3: 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Asanna Sat Sararava Miru Geetavaliya Sama Badadama Savasa Hatata.

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6: 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Shalini ji is leading it and the whole team is behind.

0: here. There'll be it's a free event. It's a family event. So basically, we are having like things for everyone, right from children to men. And obviously, it's a women's celebration as well. So please come. I request everyone to come there. जैसे हिंदी में कहेंगे ना कि वहाँ पे बाहर छाई होगी तो हम भी आके थोड़ा बाहर का थोड़ा मजा ले इस तरह से थैंक यू
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1: थैंक यू अमित जी.
5: Yeah, so firstly, festival partners, it's a festival, it's a celebration. So obviously we have Yogi Photography, so they will be our official photographer for the event. So that's really great. One thing I'm also in charge of, Shalini has made me in charge of, is obviously a raffle draw. So there'll be obviously lots of lovely prizes to be won there. So I request everyone to bring gold coins and buy lots of raffle tickets. I still remember how happy and pleased people were to get those beautiful prizes for like a very small ticket value of $2, I think. Yeah.
0: Three prizes on that.
5: Yeah, so lots of prizes there. So yeah, please come and participate in the raffle draw.
1: जी हाँ, और अगर आप बाहर से कहीं सुन रहे हो तो जो हम गोल्ड कॉइन जब बोलते हैं तो हमारा मतलब होता है
0: सोने का सिक्का,
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2: रही है.
3: But it is a true community event. This is what we call it, a community event, bringing the entire community together, I think, and it takes only one person to take lead and a good team to support. But that's why I think that's a celebration of a community event as well. That's fantastic, though.
4: Yeah, सुनने में काफी अच्छा लग रहा है. 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And obviously, you'll be getting ready because prizes भी है dressing के लिए, और नाचने के लिए भी, you know, we've got the DJ and everything है, और stalls भी है. अगर आपके पास पैसे, आप सोच रहे होंगे कि 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

0: very nice.
1: Yeah, very nice. Yeah, it just takes us back. Kontas mein, was it Nutan?
2: Nutan
1: and Sunil Dharna?
2: Yes, yeah.
1: I remember the song. The movies were a lot before. It was a lot of years ago. So, no, those days, those stories, splendid. And here we are. So, let's go, our time has been enough. And today is Tuesday and it's cold outside. But definitely, it won't be cold outside because you have sorted out the weather, right?
3: Yes.
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0: थैंक Sorry. Thank you so much, Jalsa Fizzy Radio, Rajneeta and Vinish Bhaiya. Thank you so much again. See you there and see you all there, Crashers ki public. 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Okay, bye.
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6: 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Please, we are looking forward to you on Saturday, and we are eagerly waiting to all of you guys. Please come on Saturday, 22nd August, sharp at 5:30. Thank you.
1: Thank you. And jate jate ani Amit ji.
7: 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Thank you, Jalsa Fiji Radio, for giving us the opportunity to promote our

0: event, very, very cooperative. Again, as the team member said, I welcome the entire Christchurch people to come and enjoy our event. Thank you.
1: Thank you, Amit, and I would like to thank Nico for helping me with the video today. Thank you, Nico. Though he's still learning to understand what we are saying, but I'm sure he gets the gist of what we are up to. It's a festival, and obviously it should show when we start talking about it. Our saath mein message from Rajnita, all the best to the team and have fun. So chalo, ab jaise poster dekh rahe ho, to wahin pe aapko aana hai Templeton Hall. This is Hariyal Di Teach 2026. Jaise aap dekh rahe ho, Shalini and her team is fully prepared. Aapko aana hai. And just have good fun. और जैसे शलिनी में mention किया कि इसके जो रियली तीज के पीछे जो कुछ और भी बहुत कहानियाँ होती हैं and I think शायद आप लोग इंडिया में 3 days ऐसे कुछ बनाते होंगे ना अलग अलग जो नाम 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

0: Thanks, New Zealand On Air. 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
1: Disabled Persons Assembly's Notable Radio Show. DPA is a systemic advocacy organisation run by and for disabled people. DPA is a pan-impaired organisation with members across the country. We'll discover how we can work collaboratively.

0: underscore that we shouldn't stress about this stuff too much.
1: You have to eat every single day for the rest of your life. Like, you can screw up today and tomorrow, and you get another chance the day after that. So be optimistic and open-minded, and don't get too carried away with all the scientists in nutrition, because food still has to be about joy and pleasure. So I think the pendulum has swung a little too far towards the, oh, let's personalize your nutrition and get all the nutrients you need, as opposed to you just took a bite. Put your fork down for a minute, chew, savor that taste, have a conversation, and then have another bite of food instead of inhaling it and rushing back to your phone.
0: So, Lisa, you wanted to know whether the alternative meats you crave are good for the planet and for your health. We found that environmentally, it's probably better to sub out a meat burger for a veggie. Nutritionally, we still need a bit more data on these newer, more processed alternative meats before giving you any advice. Whether better or worse than traditional meat, though, one takeaway we have heard is that you probably shouldn't worry about having the occasional alternative meat, especially if it brings you culinary joy. That's all from us. Now over to you for the credits.
2: 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The episode was presented by Chavi Sachdev and produced by Margaret Sessa Hawkins. 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Bye.

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1: Cultures all around the world mark the changing seasons with rituals. 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
0: In the Studio, today at 3:30 GMT. In 60 Minutes, the interview.
2: We meet Amir Khan Muttaqi, the Afghan foreign minister, as the Taliban government seeks greater international recognition. We ask him about the rights of women and girls, foreign fighters, and what he says to those demanding change.
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3: Welcome to NewsHour from the BBC World Service. I'm Regina Vaidyanathan. A Russian attack on a train very close to Ukraine's border with Poland has led to a call for NATO to step in and intercept drones. Another train carrying European officials had just passed the same track. We hear from Poland's Deputy Prime Minister.
4: It's part of a spectrum of provocations, arsons and state terrorism that seems to be escalating.
3: What the war in the Middle East is doing to oil supplies. The hospital drama The Pit's up for dozens of Emmys. We hear from doctors and nurses who love the show, and a Nobel Prize-winning economist on the future of democracy in an age of AI.
5: Liberalism cannot stand but with working class at its centre. And having working class at its centre means shared prosperity. Can we have jobs, meaningful jobs, well-paying jobs in the age of AI? And my answer is absolutely yes.
3: All of those stories coming up after the BBC News.
6: BBC News with Emily Thomas. The head of the NATO military alliance had said a Russian attack on a Ukrainian train near the border with Poland on Sunday shows how desperate the Russian President Vladimir Putin has become. Sunday's strike happened soon after a train carrying senior European officials had passed through the same station. Speaking at the Arctic summit in Finland, Mark Rutte said Moscow's continued attacks on civilian infrastructure close to NATO territory were failing to achieve their aims.
7: The strike on a passenger train in Ukraine yesterday shows how desperate Putin has become. He thinks that he can stop us from supporting Ukraine and that he

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1: I'm speaking to some of the last people alive who were at the heart of what happened, to hear how their faith helped overthrow a dictator.
2: You have values in yourself that can make you overcome fear.
3: If my faith, my religion, didn't prevent me from becoming an excellent scientist, then why should I let science prevent me from becoming an excellent believer?
4: I know someone who says that the function of music in worship is to bring people to the threshold of spiritual experiences, and it's their choice whether they step over or not.
5: As destiny would allow it, I was taken on the path that I'm supposed to be, that will have a higher power, you see?
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6: Coming up on NewsHour in the next 30 minutes, the most comprehensive picture yet of Britain's role in the transatlantic slave trades published. We speak to one of the researchers. Why actress Sydney Sweeney's angered female athletes around the world, and what's happened to liberal democracy. A Nobel Prize winning economist shares his take with us. All of those stories coming up after the BBC News.
7: BBC News with Emily Thomas. The head of the NATO military alliance has said a Russian attack on a Ukrainian train near the border with Poland on Sunday shows how desperate the Russian president Vladimir Putin has become. Mark Rutte said Moscow's continued attacks on civilian infrastructure close to NATO territory were failing to undermine both the alliance's unity and its support for Ukraine. Africa's biggest ever share sale has been launched in Nigeria by the billionaire Aliko Dangote. His oil refinery is offering more than 4 billion shares, hoping to raise around $1.6 billion to help fund a major expansion. China has criticised the boss of the US artificial intelligence company Anthropic for saying Chinese proficiency in AI would create national security risks for the United States. The foreign ministry said the statement served no one's interest. India has approved extra electricity exports for Nepal after recent floods damaged the country's power infrastructure. The floods cut around 10% of Nepal's generating capacity. Rescue teams in Indonesia are battling difficult conditions in their search for survivors from a ferry that capsized on Sunday

from the BBC's Chinese service for delicately taking us through that story out of Beijing, China there, relating to that Hyrox race. I'm told if you go online, there are pictures of said event, not on the BBC News.

0: Do you still have that same ability, that Miss Pat ability to spot a hit?
1: More than ever.
0: Yeah.
1: More than ever. My ears is always to the street and to my friends.
2: Love is all I bring in a khaki suit and
0: Miss Pat, a doyenne of Jamaican music. Her book is called Miss Pat, My Reggae Journey. Our time's up for today. I'm Emily Webb. Bye for now.

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0: All the fallout from the Manchester Derby and this weekend's Premier League VAR controversies coming up on Sport Today. Plus, one of the NFL's biggest stars returns to action, and Brendan McCullum gives his view on Kevin Peterson's England return.
1: This is the BBC World.

Access Station, broadcasting out of Dunedin Community House. On today's edition, we're going to catch up with all things the South D. Rose Dickey from the South Dunedin Community Network joining us on the program today. Also, a call for players to join Power Chair Football, specifically the Dunedin PFC Dragons. They've been in competition recently. We'll be talking with them. And we'll catch up with Paul Pope from the Otago Peninsula Community Board to find out what's been happening out on the peninsula. Let us check in on the weather forecast. Well, 20 degrees is the forecast high for Dunedin, according to the Met Service, and it's going to be a lovely day. A fine day, a bit of high cloud this evening, though. No, plenty of sunshine in the meantime. Northerlies developing later on this afternoon. Bit cooler tomorrow. 14 degrees the forecast high for your Wednesday. Some occasional rain from tomorrow morning. Northerlies turning southerly in the morning. So, yeah, up and down a wee bit. There it goes. Well, let's get underway in this Te Wiki o Te Reo Māori with a track from Shefu.

0: keeping the day we've just had.
1: Josie Ann Clark and Ben Walker there, taking the time to 8 minutes past 7 o'clock. Well, APRA MCOS Aotearoa has announced its waiata in competition. That's the right word for it. I don't know that it is. For the 2026 APRA Silver Scroll, and the winners will be announced at the annual awards ceremony. That'll be on the 14th of October. But the five finalists we brought to you last week, Troy Keeney is a finalist, Aldous Harding is a finalist, Leon are finalists as a band, and Phased on a Pony are finalists, and also this finalist, Deva Mahal, with this track, Someone's Daughter.

Deva Mahal there with Someone's Daughter. That song, a finalist for the APRA Silver Scroll for 2026. 13 minutes past 7 o'clock. Well, the Dunedin City Council is asking you to help shape the future of walking, cycling and wheeling in Waterpoorty, Dunedin. They're developing a strategy to make it safe and easy for people of all ages and abilities to get around, and now is the time for you to have your say online or pick up a feedback form from your local library. Consultation is open now until the 16th of October. You can go to the Dunedin City Council's website, dunedin.govt.nz/consultation, to take a look at this. This consultation is about the draft Waterpoorty Pathways Dunedin Walking, Cycling and Wheeling Strategy, and it sets out the long-term vision and goals for walking, cycling and wheeling in Dunedin over the next 30 years. It includes maps showing future connections across the city and an investment hierarchy to help guide future funding decisions to be made in that area. You can provide your feedback via that website link, dunedin.govt.nz/consultation, or you can complete a feedback form. They have them at the local libraries or at the customer service centre in the Octagon. And your feedback will help the council understand what's important to the community and identify anything that they might have missed and inform council decisions, of course, on whether to adopt the strategy or not. So what are your thoughts? Take a look at the documents, ask yourself and those who are close to you, perhaps, what their views are, and engage in that community consultation. Well, music from you now. Here's Sam Beam and Jessica Hoop. Wow.

Sam Beam and Jessica Hoop there. Yeah, and it's nice to have you with your company on here on the Awesome Morning Show on this Tuesday morning. I'm looking forward to bringing you all sorts of conversations this morning, including in a moment Rose Dickey joining us from South Dunedin Community Network, taking us here this track from Sam Morton. This is Never Understand.

0: That's Sam Morton. I would never understand. Sam Morton is actually actress Samantha Morton, in case you were wondering. International movie star. Nice to have your company here on the Awesome Morning Show, just about 23 minutes past 7 o'clock now. Time for us to catch up with all things South D. Joining us from the South Dunedin Community Network, Rose Dickey. Rose Morena, nice to have you with us.
1: Morena.
0: Since we last spoke, exciting changes in your area, right? We talked about ahead of the relocation for the South D Community Network.
1: Oh, that's been a while, yeah.
0: So you're into it now. Tell us, well, remind us what that change was.
1: So we were in Elliott House, which is on King Edward Street, and we've moved across the road to 51 McAndrew Road, which is Arai Te Uru Kokiri Training Centre. They had some spare spaces, and they were happy to have us move in, so we are being flatmates now. Yeah.
0: What did it require for you? Lots of armloads of stuff across the road and a few helpers and all that kind of thing?
1: Task Force Green were incredible. Ah. They came and moved all the big stuff. And then our community groups came and moved their stuff. And we had those garden carts, you know, like a little kid's trolley.
0: Yeah.
1: We had two or three of those, and we moved an awful lot of stuff with those, actually. And it was at a nice pace, because it was just kind of take it over, unload it, come back. It was really good.
0: What were the drivers for the move? Why did you need to make a move?
1: The DCC, I think, has decided that building is no longer needed, and so they're preparing to move it on. I think they'll sell it, or I don't know, but they gave us 2 months to find somewhere new.
0: You would have been very pleased that somewhere new was so close.
1: It was amazing. Yeah, it was so good.
0: Tell us about that relationship with Kokiri Training Centre.
1: Because I started this role just at the start of this year, and I thought, well, we don't seem to have a lot of relationship with local Māori or Pacifica groups. How can I begin that? And then we had Rewa Nafatali, who's the manager at Kokiri, on a couple of groups that we were meeting and talking about things, and she'd missed a meeting. So I went across to give her all the gen on what had happened, and she said, oh, let me show you the building. And so she showed me around, and I thought, this is all this empty space here. And she said, yeah, we're looking for people to move in, really. And I thought, this is fantastic. So, yeah, so it was very quick and very straightforward. Very, very welcome on both sides. It's been lovely.
0: So what is different? What's available to you now that perhaps wasn't before?
1: Well, we've been absorbed into the family. You know, we meet for karakia and waiata every morning. We've get to meet all of their students, all of their teaching staff, all of the other groups that come in as part of that extended whānau. A3K is in there regularly as well, so, you know, we get to know a little bit more about

0: about what they do. And we are very gently being introduced to correct, or, you know, to tikanga Māori. And that's, it's just been, yeah, it's been very, very relaxed and very welcoming.
1: Mm.
0: Yeah. And there's all sorts of collaborative possibilities as well. You know, it's really good.
1: And indeed, this resource is available for a whole host of very different community organisations and groups.
0: Yes,
1: right?
0: They all came with us.
1: Yeah. So how was that looking? How many regular bookings do you have for spaces and meetings and so forth?
0: Well, I got Una, our new administrator, did a count up. And we used to always say, well, in a year we have 1,040 unique bookings in our spaces. That felt like quite a lot. And she's done a count up for this year and it's looking like 1,100.
1: Crikey.
0: So that's sometimes a group will come every week. And sometimes they just do a one-off booking and that's all they need. We've had some union groups using our spaces recently. And so they'll come and they'll have their meetings and they may not come again for 6 months, but now they know we're there.
1: So you've got a high degree of flexibility with space, and presumably it's affordable for those who otherwise might be struggling a bit.
0: Well, it's free.
1: And it's amazing, isn't it?
0: Yeah.
1: What's the criteria to be able to use the space?
0: I guess being South D-focused, being... I think you would need to be contributing to, I guess, the sort of celebrate, connect, advocate for South Dunedin kind of ethos that we have, the manaakitanga that's very evident in the space. So, you know, there are some groups that we might not have.
1: Yeah. A move, anytime you make a move, that's significant. For some, it's quite disruptive. For some, it might mean you lose some of the people that you had before, but you've been experiencing growth.
0: Yes, we've got some new people turning up. It's been really lovely. We have a South African music and dance group. We have some new church groups who don't have a church home. We have Literacy Aotearoa, because they're in your space now, aren't they?
1: Yeah.
0: But they've had some of their people find it difficult to get into the centre of city, so they've taken up some space at our place, and that's been really a whole bunch of new people. It's been lovely.
1: So that will have been very much what your work's been about over recent times. Any other kind of initiatives underway in South D you wanted to touch on today?
0: Well, they're already starting work on the next street festival, which is, we're sort of peripherally involved in that.
1: Yeah, and they're saying this, they're looking to sort of to shake it up a bit, make a few changes this time around.
0: It looks, they're very keen to have more of the community involved, so... As you can imagine, putting on a street festival of that size is quite a sort of a specialised craft. But they're keen to involve a whole lot of local people with strengths and enthusiasm around different kinds of activities, like different stall holders who make jewellery or who have gardening interests, or different kinds of clusters. Zones, they call them. And so they're setting those up with zone coordinators. And that zone coordinator can have a lot of input into how that zone functions. So if they're interested in finding out more, I think Craig McGeady is the man to contact.
1: Yeah, well, that's something we look forward to each and every year. And obviously going from strength to strength, but it does require a pretty significant amount of voluntary effort to make it happen, and coordination too. And it's great that there's creative thinking going on around there. I see another thing that's coming up that we will be talking about a little bit later on the Awesome Morning Show is the Great Shindig and the associated fundraising quiz to make that happen.
0: Yes.
1: That fundraiser is at the Kensington, by the way, on the 17th of September, so not far away now for that. But, yeah, the Great Shindig, that's an accessible music concert.
0: Yeah, that's great. It's held in the community hall in South Dunedin. It's free.
1: Yes.
0: And it's very family-focused. So it runs kind of in the afternoon through to about 5. And 4 local bands playing. And, I've never been to it yet, but it just seems like such a great thing.
1: And, once again, the artists involved are contributing their time, and it's voluntary, and there's a big team making that happen.

0: happened too. Yes. And it's, you know, it's on the understanding basically that while Dunedin is a fantastic centre for creativity and music in particular, not all the places that those musicians play are accessible to for all sorts of reasons. For age reasons, obviously, pubs and so forth, licensed premises where a lot of music happens, but literally...
1: But physical accessibility as well.
0: And the welcoming attitude to those who perhaps might find it difficult to be in, some of those other more conventional public spaces. And
1: Yes, I think it's definitely designed to be as inclusive as possible.
0: Indeed. So, look, if you want to be part of that fundraising quiz, because they need a bit of... money to make the thing happen. You have to make sure that everything's done and all the boxes are ticked. 7pm Thursday the 17th at the Kensington, just $5 per person to take part in that. And there are some great raffles available too. Here's a number to call if you want to register a team, 021 572 423. You can call Ben on that. That's 021 572 423. Anything else coming up you wanted to touch on this morning?
1: Well, we have our AGM, which is not very glamorous, but it's a necessary thing. So we're planning for that in mid-October. And then we have our final hooey for the year on the 22nd of October.
0: Gosh, we're already talking about the final hooey of the year.
1: I know. We've been working quite hard in a very low-key, a very low-key way to make sure people are enrolled who come into the kokiri space. So we've had I've been calling them the nanas because mostly they are. And they just sit in the wharekai and, you know, chat with people and say, oh, are you enrolled to vote? And so we've enrolled a few people just by sitting and chatting and just by being there.
0: Brilliant stuff. Yeah, of course, that line in the sand, the very last line in the sand, is 25th of October being enrolled. And, you know, after that, even if you wanted to have your say, you couldn't. So how critical is that? So, just a great reminder, actually, Rose. Thank you. That if you haven't received your enrolment pack or if there are details incorrect, sort all that out. There are all sorts of ways and people that can help you to make sure that you get enrolled properly. Vote.nz, if you are online, you can check that out. But otherwise, you know, throughout the South D, have a conversation
1: with a nana.
0: With a nana and get it all done. And it's a simpler process than you think it might be too. And you absolutely want to have your say, don't you, when it comes to the election 7th of November.
1: And I think, you know, we can't always remember if we've updated our details. So the Electoral Commission says, if in doubt, fill it out.
0: Well, exactly. And, you know, I mean, the figure's what, a couple hundred thousand young people that are kind of missing off the electoral rolls that potentially could be there.
1: Yep.
0: More than 400,000 nationally in terms of, you know, people of all ages who could be entitled. Now, that's a significant amount. We can't pretend it's not.
1: It is a significant amount. And, I mean, even homeless people can vote. Even homeless people can register to vote. People sleeping in their cars. If you have a reliable address to collect mail from, you can enrol to vote. You don't have to have a fixed address yourself.
0: Yeah, interesting, isn't it?
1: Mm.
0: So, yeah, don't let perhaps what you think might be some of the barriers stop you from making sure you're enrolled. Well, I guess it's nice to be heading us into the spring, into the summer months, isn't it? And we look forward to all of those things that brings out there in the South Dunedin community, with access to those beautiful beaches and all the rest of it too.
1: And some lovely gardens.
0: Absolutely. It's always nice to have a walk around South Dunedin, also just to see the beautiful homes and the friendly people. And we love connecting with you and the team. Right now, in terms of South Dunedin Community Network, just remind people where you are and how they get in touch if they've got any questions about some of the things that the network might be able to offer.
1: So we are at 51 McAndrew Road. It's a very large building with a green top, but possibly not forever. And so you're welcome to just pop in and see us there. We have a website. We have a Facebook page. The contact numbers are on the Facebook page and the website. Just give us a call, send us an email, or there's admin or manager at southd.org.nz. So the emails are pretty straightforward and we're very responsive.
0: Great. You can be part of it and join the growing whānau there.
1: Yes, absolutely.
0: The community network. Rose, great to see you. Thanks for coming in this morning.

Sir Paul McCartney, the days that we left behind. It is 21 minutes away from 8 o'clock on ORFM's Awesome Morning Show. Great to have you with us in this Te Wiki o Te Reo Māori. Georgia Lines for you now.

It's Quivers with your Not Always On My Mind. 14 away from 8 o'clock now. It is Te Wiki o Te Reo Māori, but it is also Islamic Awareness Week, and the Otago Muslim University Students Association have been busy organising quite a week of events for everybody to come and enjoy. Today in particular, Miracles of the Quran exhibition, and that's in the link at the University of Otago between 11 o'clock and 2 today. And then this evening, a night market for Palestine, along with a talk and a fundraiser, 6.30 to 9 o'clock this evening at the Hunter Centre atrium. There's much more planned for Islamic Awareness Week, including an open day at Al Huda Mosque at 21 Clyde Street on Saturday. Everyone's welcome between 11 o'clock and 3. So if you have any questions, if you're curious, it's a great opportunity to visit the mosque. If you've never been to one, you might wonder just what it's like. And they welcome the opportunity to have a conversation. All sorts of other things going on through the rest of the week, including interactive stalls at the link at the University of Otago on Thursday and Friday as well. We'll keep you up to date with all of that. Nice to have your company here on ORFM.

Shannon Lay with August 10 away from 8 o'clock. Well, Orthopoti Dunedin band The Broken Heartbreakers have been on a very successful national tour celebrating the wonderful new album Imagine If We Could Just Keep Driving, gigs all over the Motu, and they're coming home to play the final show of the tour here on Saturday evening at Hanover Hall. And last I heard, which was yesterday, there were like 15 tickets left. There won't be 15 now if there's any. So if you were thinking of going, you better snaffle up your tickets from under the radar straight away. And it's going to be a great night. The Broken Heartbreak.

is on Saturday at Hanover Hall with Wanaka band Slower in support. Two fabulous bands. Here is a track from the Broken Heartbreakers' new album. It's called An Ocean in the Way.

John Cale, Antarctica starts here. 2 minutes away from 8 o'clock now. Well, the Tahi programme of events for the festival that's making its inaugural appearance here is up. 14th to 18th October, Tahi Ōti Pōti. This is a collaboration with Tahi New Zealand Festival of Solo Performance and the Dunedin Arts Festival, and they're bringing it here for the first time. 7 shows over 4 days, a total of 16 performances. The venues are Te Whareo Rikitia and the new Athenaeum Theatre, right in the heart of the city, with a special series visiting the Three Marae, local to Ōti Pōti as well. The programme includes 5 Ōti Pōti-based artists, one from Tahuna, Queenstown, and one from Pōneke, Wellington. The shows include comedy, dance and theatre, and cover a range of topics from identity to connection, the postpartum experience to the experience of getting older, from love to loss and much in between. All worthwhile checking out and booking your spot for. And because these are smaller and intimate venues, tickets are hot for the Tahi performances. So do check it out online, won't you? From the Dunedin Arts Festival website, dunedinartsfestival.co.nz, the full program available there. And it all gets underway on the 14th of October. Make sure you check it out. Still to come on the Awesome Morning Show today, we're going to be talking about power chair football, a more particularly local team, Dunedin PFC Dragons. They've been in competition recently, but they're looking for more players to come on board. And a little bit later in the program, catching up with Paul Pope from the Otago Peninsula Community Board. We're going to be talking all things Peninsula-based football.